Grand Waltz in E flat major, a concert waltz, opus 41 of Alexander Glazunov. Stephen Coombs was the pianist. We move now to music of Alexander Cherepnin. His cello sonata number 2, which dates from 1924. The three movements are moderato, lento, and vivace. Alexander Ivashkin is the cellist, with pianist Jeffrey Tozer.

The Cello Sonata by Alexander Cherepnin. That final vivace was tremendous fun. Playing cello was Alexander Ivashkin and the pianist Jeffrey Tozer. And you heard it in the morning recital here on 3MBS Melbourne. And we like to hear if you're liking the music that we play. And you can text us on 0485 011035, 0485 011035. And if you don't like it, we like to hear from you as well. Then we know what we're doing right or wrong. The Armenian composer Alexander Aratunian was born in 1920 and died in 2012. His trio for violin, clarinet and piano was composed in 1992 as a result of a commission from the Verdi Trio based at Michigan State University. It features elements of Armenian folk music, including the augmented second, which is typical of Caucasian music. To play it this morning, we have Caroline Hobson violin, Justin Beer clarinet, and pianist Timothy Young. The Trio for Violin, Clarinet and Piano by Aratunian.

0: Trio for clarinet, piano and violin by Alexander Aratunian. Timothy Young was the pianist with Caroline Hobson violin and Justin Beer playing clarinet.
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0: Here's another waltz by Alexander Glazunov. This one is Opus 46.

Petite Waltz in D, Opus 36 of Alexander Glazunov. Stephen Coombs was the pianist. Some Russian guitar music now by Sergei Orokov, who was born in 1935 and died in 1998. This set of Troika variations is played by Artyom Dvoret.

Troika Variations by Sergei Orokov, originally composed for written for the composer to play on a Russian seven-string guitar. It was played there on a more normal six-string guitar by Artyom Dvored. We now come to the violin sonata in A Minor by Sergei Taneyev, which is subtitled of medium difficulty and dates from 1911. Quite late in his output, he died 4 years later in 1915, having been born in 1856. Three of the four movements end quietly. Ivan Peshkov is the violinist, with Olga Solovieva playing piano.

0: Sonata for violin and piano of medium difficulty by Sergei Ivanovich Taneyev, composed in 1911. Ivan Peshkov was playing violin and Olga Solovieva playing piano. And you heard it in morning recital here on 3MBS Melbourne.
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0: In about 5 minutes, we have the Unfinished String Quartet No. 1 of Sergei Rachmaninoff. But first, here is No. 2 of his Opus 3, Morceau de Fantaisie, from 1892. The transcription here is by Louis Vienne, organist of Notre Dame Cathedral, Paris, from 1900 until his death in the middle of his 1750th organ recital in 1937. Seated in that same organ gallery is Olivia Latry.

Prelude in C-sharp minor of Sergei Rachmaninoff, arranged for organ by Louis Vienne, organist of Notre Dame Cathedral Paris from 1900 until 1937, and played there by his successor, Olivier Latry, who is still one of the organists there at Notre Dame. Only the two inner movements of Sergei Rachmaninoff's first string quartet survive from his student days. Those two movements are Romance and Scherzo, played here by the Goldner String Quartet.

Romance and Scherzo, the only two surviving movements of Sergei Rachmaninoff's String Quartet No. 1 in G minor, played there by the Goldner String Quartet. Here's another of Rachmaninoff's preludes as transcribed for organ, and we remain in G minor. This one is from the Opus 23 set, and was transcribed in 1923 by New York organist Gottfried Federline. It's played here by Thomas Murray on the E.M. Skinner organ in Wolseley Hall at Yale University.

Prelude in G minor by Sergei Rachmaninoff, transcribed by Gottfried Federline and played by Thomas Murray on the E.M. Skinner organ in Wolsey Hall at Yale University. I'll be back on Sunday morning with organ and choral music, so there's more organ music then. During World War II, Sergei Prokofiev composed his opera War and Peace, and in 1942 made this transcription of a waltz.

0: Waltz from War and Peace by Sergei Prokofiev. Vladimir Ashkenazy was the pianist.
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0: Some more Russian guitar music now by Sergei Rudnev. Lipa Vekovaya. The Old Lime Tree. It's an arrangement of an old Russian folk song, played here by Artyom Tafurid.

Guitar music from Russia. The Old Lime Tree, set of variations by Sergei Rudnev, played by Artyom Dvored. Almost to the end of the programme. We started today with music of Alexander Glazunov, and we finish with his music as well. This is Valse de Salon, opus 43. Stephen Coombs is the pianist.

Volster Salon by Alexander Glazunov. Stephen Coombs was the pianist. Reminds me of the concert waltzes for full orchestra that Glazunov composed. I hope you've enjoyed this survey of Russian composers with names starting with either Sergei or Alexander. I've found some things that I didn't know. And I shall explore more the music of Taneyev. I'm Simon Colvin. Thank you for your company for the past couple of hours. Coming up in a moment is Nick Tolhurst with Divertimento, and then Tilo Troschke will be along at 1 o'clock with Concert Hall. Music by Johann Strauss Jr., Wagner, Hummel, Mendelssohn, Bach, and Mozart. And then Susan Porter will be here at 4 o'clock for Intermezzo. That's all here on 3MBS Melbourne. Until next time, happy listening. I'll be back here in a fortnight and in Studio One at 7 o'clock on Sunday morning.

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1: Good afternoon and welcome to Divertimento on 3MBS Melbourne with me, Nick Tolhurst. And welcome back, Simon Colvin, from your sojourns overseas. Thank you very much for morning recital and a very bright morning of music indeed, which is great on this lovely rainy day. Now, according to those who know, the first piece we'll start off with is called Toccata Marziale, and it's a masterpiece of both counterpoint and instrumental colour and a truly unique and important work in the wind band repertoire. Written in 1924 for the commemoration of the British Empire Exhibition, and who wrote it?

the Toccata Marziale, or the Martial Toccata, or the Toccata March, I suppose, and it was by Ray Vaughan Williams, and played by the Eastman Wind Ensemble, conducted by Frederick Fennell. And he wrote that for the in 1924 for the commemoration of the British Empire exhibition. Let's stick with Vaughan Williams a little more, because tonight at 8 p.m. Alan Smith will present Chamber Music and Song here on 3MBS, and he has some Vaughan Williams, so I thought we'll have one of his folk songs, because he was a great arranger of folk songs. And here's one from East Anglia, Bushes and Briars.

What a voice. That was Welsh-born Robert Teer, and he was singing Bushes and Briars by Ralph Vaughan Williams. His associate artist was Philip Ledger. And is it my imagination, or does Robert Teer's voice sound like an upper high version voice of Bryn Terfel's, or is there something about the Welsh that they have the similar colour and timbre across the range? Both of them absolutely beautiful. So for some chamber music, I thought we'd stick with somebody who was coeval with Ralph Vaughan Williams. Don't you love that word, coeval? Gustav Holst, who was around at the same time, that's what it means, who was also skilled at writing for wind bands. And here's the third movement, Minuet in Canon, from his wind quintet in A flat.

0: And that was the third movement, Minuet and Canon from Gustav Holst's Wind Quintet in A-flat, and it was played by the Vega Wind Quintet. And you're listening to Divertimento here on 3MBS Melbourne with me, Nick Tolhurst.
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the very definition of scherzo vivace, sort of happy and jocular. That was the third movement from the Nonetto in E-flat by Louise Farranque and was played by the Minerva Chamber Ensemble, directed by Kevin Giraldi. And Leo, I must have been bitten by the wind band bug when I chose today's Divertimento program, because here's the Houston University Wind Ensemble.

Well, that was the Allegro con brio, the fourth movement from the Symphony No. 3 by Vittorio Giannini. He was an American composer. His dates are 1903 to 1966, and best known as a teacher. His students include John Corigliano and Adolphus Hailstalk, who is, I think he's still alive, a contemporary African-American composer who's written some absolutely wonderful stuff, and we should explore some of that. So that movement from the Symphony No. 3 was played by the Houston University Wind Ensemble, directed by Tom Bennett and composed in 1958. Here is Henri Vieuxtemps. He's a Belgian-born violinist, considered one of the finest of his time, that being the mid-1800s. And here is a movement from his Viola Sonata in B-flat.

Oh, the viola is just about as good as a cup of hot cocoa on a day when it seems to be only 9 degrees. That was the final movement from the Viola Sonata in B-flat, Finale Scherzando Allegretto, by André Vieuton. Robert Diaz was the viola player and Robert Koenig was playing with him on the piano. Now, I think it's lunchtime piano time. It will do. And I can't resist. When Albert Ketelby comes up, I just have to keep reminding myself that he was born Bert Ketelby. And for professional reasons, he bunged an accent on there and became Albert Ketelby. So here are some three very short pieces from a Woodland Story in it was called, and it appeared in 1921 using tunes which had been published to accompany silent films. So what are the tunes? The first one is called Let's Play at Indians. The second is Oh, Look at the Rabbits. And the third one is Let's Hurry Home, It's Getting Dark.

0: music to accompany silent films written by Albert Cattelby. And the one we just heard was called Let's Hurry Home, It's Getting Dark. And before that, a very brief one called Oh, Look at the Rabbits. And the first one was Let's Play Indians. And they were all played by Sydney-born Rosemary Tuck. And why piano?
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0: Hector Villa-Lobos, and there was Samba Clásico, or Classic Samba, played by the New York Chamber Symphony with Gerard Schwartz conducting. And it may have had Robert Bonfilio on the harmonica, but I didn't hear it there, which more's a pity because, as we all know, I adore the harmonica. Anyway, you're listening to... what are you listening to? 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

Justified applause there for a live performance of the fifth movement, Allegro non troppo, from the Sonata No. 4 in E minor by Jan Dismas Zelenka, and was played by the Australian Bach Ensemble. And that was a live recording made in 2004 by 3MBS. Peter Nichols was the sound engineer. And it's a reminder to you all, to us all, that we're not just a radio broadcasting station, but your donations and your subscriptions actually help us go out and help make music alive and living and recorded right throughout Melbourne and Victoria. And we have a vast library of recordings that we've made over the years, over the decades indeed. And you can hear a lot of those recordings come back to life on a program called Melbourne in Concert. And it's on at 6 p.m. on Sundays. So have a think about that when you're listening to us and you haven't really thought about subscribing. It's more than just what you've switched your radio onto. There's a lot more happening. And if you'd like to get in contact with us and to subscribe, you can easily do it by going to our text line, which is 0485 011035. And I think on that text line, you can actually work out how to donate.

The fourth movement of the Harp Concerto the movement was called Animated, and it was by Darius Milhaud. Milena Shperlova was the harpist with the Brno State Philharmonic Orchestra, conducted by František Jilek. At 7 p.m. tonight, Peter Mikols has prepared a selection of popular favourites from 1900 to 1974 for you in A Time to Remember. And here is Nina Simone with Little Girl Blue by Rodgers and Hart. But listen to what miracles she has wrought in 2.5 minutes. And Tilo Troschke, this one's for you.

A wonderfully poignant arrangement of Rodgers and Hart's Little Girl Blue, arranged by Nina Simone, played by Nina Simone, and sung by Nina Simone with a jazz ensemble. Our last piece, I think, is a movement from an organ concerto in C by František Xaver Brixie.

And that was the fourth movement, I believe, of the Organ Concerto in C by František Xaver Brixy, Czech composer. And it was played by Stefan Johannes Bleicher on the organ with the Southwest German Radio Symphony Orchestra, conducted by Julius Berger. Now, I'm going to wind up with a little bit of a treat for what Tilo really likes. He's a bit of Neil Diamond. I went to see the premiere of A Beautiful Noise at the Prince's Theatre on Friday, and it's a show about Neil Diamond, and it really is a blast. The singer, Will Swenson, who plays Neil Diamond, is incredibly credible, and the storyline is well knitted together. Fabulous dancing, and all these songs, I can't get this one out of my head. So Neil Diamond, guilty of so many earworms, we'll have to fade out on this. So I'll say goodbye to you now, and thank you very much for being with me today on Divertimento. Because coming up next is Tilo Trotsky with Concert Hall. So, bop, bop, bop.

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1: 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The concert is at 1pm, Tuesday the 18th of August at Scots Church, corner Russell and Collins Streets, Melbourne. 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

And a very good afternoon, a very good afternoon to all my listeners. This is Tilo Troschke. I will present Concert Hall in the next 3 hours right here on 3MBS. Yes, the station where all the lovely and the good music is being played. Now, we've just had a nice hour with Nick Tolhurst, and with this special for me. Thank you, Nick. That was good. But now I'm telling you what I've got in store, which is a little bit different. I will start with an overture by Johann Strauss Jr., but then my first, the main item for this afternoon, really, is highlights of Richard Wagner's beautiful, beautiful opera, Lohengrin. That will be followed by music by Hummel, Trumpet Concerto in E. Then Mendelssohn's Piano Concerto No. 2, Bach's Wedding Cantata, and we're finishing off with music by Mozart, his Symphony No. 42. So, very good. Without any further ado, let's start with music by Johann Strauss Jr., Sohn the Second. His overture to Waldmeister, to the operetta Waldmeister. Now, Waldmeister is, in English, that's woodruff. It's a herbaceous plant, I believe. And so that's the name of an operetta. First performed on the 4th of December 1895 at the Theater an der Wien. It wasn't quite as successful as Zigeunerbaron and Fledermaus, but, you know, lovely music by, by Strauss in any event. Let's listen to it right now, and we'll hear it performed by the Sydney Symphony Orchestra, and Patrick Thomas is the conductor.

I'd say unmistakably music by Johann Strauss Jr., Sohn the Second, his overture to the operetta Waldmeister, that was played here by the Sydney Symphony Orchestra, and Patrick Thomas was the conductor. So, if you've just joined us, you are indeed tuned to 3MBS, the program's concert hall. I'm Thilo Troschke, and we're now moving to our main item of the afternoon. That is music by Richard Wagner. I will play you highlights, excerpts from his opera Lohengrin. Now, it is a romantic opera in three acts and composed by Wagner, first performed in 1850. The story is taken from medieval German romance, notably the Parsifal of Wolfram von Eschenbach. It is part of the Knight of the Swan tradition. Now, that is a medieval tale about a mysterious rescuer who comes in a swan-drawn boat to defend a damsel, his only condition being that he must never be asked his name. The scene here is the 10th century Germany in the Kingdom of Brabant. A lot of characters are involved in the story, too many to mention here. Now, of course, it's an intriguing story, and yes, it's a bit sad in the end. The opera has proved inspirational towards other works of art, and among those deeply moved by the fairy tale opera was the young king Ludwig II of Bavaria. It was known as der Märchenkönig, the fairy tale king. And he later built his ideal fairy tale castle and dubbed it the New Swan Stone or Neuschwanstein. All right, the first production was in Weimar, 20th of August 1850 at the Staatskapelle Weimar, under the direction of Franz Liszt, who was a close friend and early supporter of Wagner. Well, only highlights this afternoon, but you know, right at the beginning, the prelude to Act One, we hear what I think is really some of the most chillingly beautiful music ever composed. That's what I think. Let's listen to it now. The performers will be Cheryl Tudor Studer. She is a soprano. We have the baritone Ekkehard Vlaschihai, mezzo-soprano Gabriele Schnaut, and the bass Manfred Schenk. We hear the Bayreuth Festival Chorus, the Bayreuth Festival Orchestra, and Peter Schneider is the conductor of these highlights of Richard Wagner's opera Lohengrin.

0: We've been listening to the, I think, rather beautiful music of Richard Wagner. Music that transports you into a, well, a different world. It's a totally, different mood, I think. Look, I mean, I'm a German-Australian, so German-born, maybe. I don't know. Do you have to be German to really love it? I certainly do. We've been listening to Richard Wagner's Highlights of Lohengrin, and the performers were Cheryl Studer, she is a soprano, Eckhard Vlaschiha, baritone, Gabriele Schnott, mezzo-soprano, Manfred Schenk, bass, and we heard the Bayreuth Festival Chorus, Bayreuth Festival Orchestra, and they were all conducted by Peter Schneider. I'll be back in a moment with music by Hummel.
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0: Yes, you're tuned to 3MBS, 3MBS Melbourne. The program is Concert Hall with me, Tilo Troschke. Now, thank you for your company. I hope you enjoyed the Wagner that I played for you in the last hour and, 18 minutes or so. But, and before that we had Johann Strauss, yes. But now we're going to the music of Johann Nepomuk Hummel, to his Trumpet Concerto in E. A famous, very famous trumpet concerto. And it was written for the Viennese trumpet virtuoso Anton Weidenberger. Was first performed on New Year's Eve in 1804 to mark Hummel's entrance into the Esterházy Court Orchestra as Haydn's successor. Well, obviously, that was a very important occasion indeed. We hear it played this afternoon by the trumpeter Håkon Hardenberger. We hear the Academy of St. Martin in the Fields with its conductor Sir Neville Mariner. So let's listen to it now, to Hummel's Trumpet Concerto in E.

0: Absolutely stupendous, I think, the trumpet playing here by Håkon Hartenberger. He certainly knows what he's doing. And he played for us Johann Nepomuk Hummel's Trumpet Concerto in E. We also heard the Academy of St. Martin in the Fields and Sir Neville Mariner, the conductor. One break and back very soon.
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0: Sounds definitely very interesting. And yes, 3MBS, you're tuned to Concert Hall with me, Tilo Troschke. Now, we're moving on to the music by Felix Mendelssohn. His Piano Concerto No. 2. Now, that was written in 1837, and it was premiered at the Birmingham Festival of, 1837. And unusually for Mendelssohn, who often produces compositions quite quickly, the second piano concerto took him a great deal of effort. And his difficulties probably stemmed from a desire to excel in the new work, written expressly for the Birmingham Music Festival, and thereby also to impress English audiences. Well, I hope it will impress you, my listeners, here today. It's in three movements, Allegro, Adagio, and the Presto Finale. Let's hear it played. Let's hear it played by Howard Shelley and the London Mozart Players, and they are directed by Howard Shelley from the keyboard. Here it is then, Mendelssohn's Piano Concerto No. 2.

0: Certainly virtuoso playing here on the piano by Howard Shelley, playing for us Felix Mendelssohn's Piano Concerto No. 2 in D minor. We also heard the London Mozart Players and Howard Shelley from the keyboard of his piano directing the players.
1: 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This master of Renaissance and Baroque repertoire transforms Melbourne Recital Centre into an intimate salon where John Darlin's melodies rouse and J.S. Bach's architectural genius breathe with impressive finesse. 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A station sponsor.
0: And that station is 3MBS Melbourne, the program Concert Hall with me, Thilo Troschke. Now two more items on the playlist, music by Bach and Mozart. Johann Sebastian Bach's winning cantata, I'll play that for you now. It's, well, in German, it's Weichet nur betrübte Schatten. Yield now, troubling shadows. It's a secular cantata, most likely composed for a wedding in Köthen, around 1718, possibly his own, to Anna Magdalena on the 3rd of December 1721, where she might have even sung it herself. Let's hear it played. This time it'll be sung by Friederike Wagner, soprano, yes, and Capella Istropolitana under the baton of Christian Brimbeck, Bach's wedding cantata.

Johann Sebastian Bachs Wedding Cantata, the Bachwerkeverzeichnis 202, was performed by Friederike Wagner, soprano. We also heard the Capella Istropolitana, Christian Brembeck, the conductor. You're tuned to 3MBS Concert Hall. I'm now coming to my last item on the playlist, music by Mozart. I'll play you his symphony number 42 in K. It's the Köchel 75. It was probably written by Mozart. From March to August 1771, it is one of those originally unnumbered symphonies, and there's sometimes a bit of doubt. But anyway, here it is. It's Mozart. Well, it's Mozart after all, let's just say. Academy of Martin in the Fields will perform at Sir Neville Mariner, the conductor, Mozart's Symphony No. 42.

And so Concert Hall is coming to an end this afternoon with music by Wolfgang Amadeus Mozart. We've been listening to Symphony No. 42 in F, and it was played by the Academy of St. Martin in the Fields, Sir Neville Mariner, the conductor. Well, that was the last item on my playlist this afternoon. 3MBS, of course, brilliant music, 24 hours a day. Susan Porter is getting ready in the studio next door to present Intermezzo for the next 3 hours. And then watch out at 7 o'clock for Peter Mikos presenting A Time to Remember for the oldies and goodies. I will be back in a fortnight's time, and I will bring you music by William Boyce, Solomon, beautiful oratorio, and then by Smetana, Die Moldau, Mavlast. Two big items to look forward to in a fortnight's time. In the meantime, I wish you all the best for the next fortnight. My name is Thilo Troschke. Thank you for listening. Thank you for your company. I enjoy presenting the music. And can I say, thank you for some listeners who sent back some very nice texts on the text line in relation to the Wagner, to the Lohengrin excerpts that I presented earlier in the show. So thank you very much for that indeed, and all the best. I say auf Wiedersehen.

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1: Good afternoon and welcome to Intermezzo on 3MBS Melbourne. I'm Susan Porter and I hope you'll enjoy sharing the music I've chosen for the next 3 hours. Coming up in the first of those hours, a Mozart serenade, flute music by Jane Rutter, a trumpet concerto by Vivaldi, a horn quintet by Reicha, and a sprinkling of songs. But first, I think we've all heard of the BBC Proms, that 8-week summer season of concerts. Well, today is the anniversary of the first Proms concert in 1895. Sir Henry Wood was the principal conductor, and it was held in the Queen's Hall. Now, what music do you associate with the last night of the Proms? Elgar's Pomp and Circumstance March. Well, we don't have Sir Henry Wood, but we do have a recording of Sir Edward Elgar himself conducting the Royal Albert Hall Orchestra.

Well, that was Sir Edward Elgar conducting the Royal Albert Hall Orchestra with the Pomp and Circumstance March in D, Opus 39, Number 1, by Sir Edward Elgar. That used to really stir me and make me quite emotional once upon a time. I'm not sure that I really liked that version so much. It was a little bombastic. I'm not sure. What did you think? Anyhow, it can still strike a chord despite all those sort of old-fashioned associations with it. Mozart finished Eine kleine Nachtmusik in August 1787, but it wasn't published until 30 years after his death, when his widow Constanze sold it to a publisher as part of a large bundle of her husband's compositions. And nothing is known about it except that Mozart composed it around the time that he was working on the second act of Don Giovanni. I suppose he wasn't busy enough and he just needed something to fill in the time. Here's the romance from A Little Night Music.

0: The music of Wolfgang Amadeus Mozart, Serenade in G, Eine kleine Nachtmusik, Romance. And it was performed by La Grande Écurie et La Chambre du Roi under Jean-Claude Malgoire.
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A traditional English song arranged by Ernest Tomlinson, The Oak and the Ash, beautifully sung by the late English lyric soprano Elizabeth Harwood, who died in 1990. Sir Charles McCarris conducted the Pro Arte Orchestra. And the time is 16 minutes past four. You're listening to Intermezzo. I'm Susan Porter. And now a piece of music by the flautist Jane Rutter. And it's her work, her composition called Syrinx at the Waterhole, Camac. And I first heard this during Radiothon on Agnes Dodd's programme and thought it was well worth searching out and playing. Here it is.

A piece by the very talented flautist composer Jane Rutter. She composed Syrinx at the Waterhole, Karnak. She played the flute, and she's also credited with percussion. I don't know how she did that while playing the flute, but it was quite an astonishing work, wasn't it? You can hear a brief interview with another Australian artist here on 3MBS at 5:30 with Marshall Maguire, the harpist. That's at 5:30. Now let's hear from Vivaldi with a trumpet concerto.

0: The Trumpet Concerto in E-flat by Antonio Vivaldi. The trumpeter was Maurice André with the Jean-François Paillard Chamber Orchestra under Sir Neville Mariner.
1: Hello, my name is Alexander Brigger and I am the chief conductor of the Australian World Orchestra, who will play their 15th anniversary concert here in August. 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
3: In their season finale, New Light, Flinders Quartet performs Beethoven's monumental string quartet, Opus 127, and Barsovich's brilliant string quartet No. 3, alongside a stunning world premiere by

Flinders Quartet is a 3MBS sponsor. And you're listening to Intermezzo on 3MBS Melbourne, and I'm Susan Porter. Modest Mussorgsky wrote his little piano piece, A Teardrop, a year before his death, while his life was crumbling around him and he drank too much. But he was still able to write such a beautiful piece. The main melody line is said to evoke the slow descent of a teardrop.

Could you hear the descent of the teardrop in that orchestral version of A Teardrop by Modest Mussorgsky? Geoffrey Simon conducted the Philharmonia Orchestra. And now at 24 minutes to 5, we're falling in love again.

0: The mezzo-soprano was the Australian Robin Archer, and she sang Falling in Love Again by Frederick Hollander. George Boutroumlis played the accordion and Matthew Morley the piano.
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0: And you're listening to Intermezzo on 3MBS Melbourne. I'm Susan Porter. Antonín Ruaika is known for his music for wind instruments. So let's hear his horn quintet in E.

Herman Baumann played the horn with the Gewandhaus Quartet. And it was the horn quintet in E, the fourth movement by Antonín Rajka. And tonight in Chamber Music and Song, that's from 8 o'clock with Alan Smith, you can hear a clarinet quintet by Rajka, as well as a fantasy quintet by Vaughan Williams. In addition, there's a cello sonata by Saint-Saëns. And right now, we're going to hear a cello sonata by Johannes Brahms from two Melbourne performers, Amir Farid, piano, and Zoe Knighton, cello.

I love those Brahms cello sonatas. That was the second movement from Cello Sonata No. 1 in E minor, and it was performed by Amir Farid piano and Zoe Knighton cello. Well, something a little different now from Spain, in fact, Nights in the Gardens of Spain.

And that was a movement, the second movement from Nights in the Garden of Spain by Manuel de Falla. The pianist was Alicia de la Rocha, and she performed with the London Philharmonic Orchestra under Rafael Frubeck de Burgos. Little Spanish in there. And after that Spanish piece, we're going to have a French song.

perhaps you could guess from that applause who the trio was. Very famous trio of tenors, Jose Carreras, Luciano Pavarotti, and Placido Domingo. And they sang with the Los Angeles Music Center Opera Chorus and the Los Angeles Philharmonic Orchestra, all conducted by Zubin Mehta. And of course, it was Sur le Pont de Paris, originally written by Vincent Scotto, and that was an arrangement by Lalo Schifrin. Hope you enjoyed it. And it is now 1 minute past 5 o'clock. And it is 13 degrees here at the Abbotsford Convent and also down in Mornington. It's a little warmer in Geelong, 14, but in Lilydale, it's 9.5. Now, tomorrow, Tuesday, the 11th of August, 8 to 15 degrees with a possible shower in the evening. So a largely dry day tomorrow. Good. Wednesday, 15 degrees with a very high chance of showers in the morning. And then Thursday and Friday, 16 degrees with a possible shower or two. And Saturday and Sunday, 16 degrees and no rain. Now, coming up in this second hour of Intermezzo, we're going to hear, amongst others, a Schubert impromptu, a violin concerto by Alexander Glazunov, and then a Mozart rondo, a Schumann romance, and a Bach concerto for harpsichord, I don't think, and viola. Let me see, where is it? Can't see it, but it is for forte, piano, and viola. And you might have got a clue from their A, Mozart, Schumann, Bach, because they are relatives of the more famous family members with their name. Just a few of them. But we're going to begin the second hour of Intermezzo with a Schubert impromptu from Murray Pariah.

Marie Pariah was a pianist with that impromptu in G-flat by Franz Schubert. It's 9 minutes past five in Intermezzo on 3MBS Melbourne. Beethoven wrote his arrangement of the Scottish song Faithful Johnny as part of his 25 Scottish song cycle. It's written for both baritone, Sir Thomas Allen, and tenor, Timothy Robinson.

0: Beautiful version there of Beethoven's Scottish song, Faithful Johnny. Elizabeth Layton, violin. Krisha Osostovich, also violin. Malcolm Martineau, piano. Thomas Allen, baritone. Timothy Robinson, tenor. And Ursula Smith, cello. Beautiful, wasn't it?
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0: And today's the anniversary of the birth in St. Petersburg of the Russian composer Alexander Glazunov in 1865. He died in Paris in 1936, and he's known for his late romantic melodies. Here are the first two movements of his violin concerto in A minor.

And that we heard two movements there from the Violin Concerto in A Minor by Alexander Glazunov. Erika Morini was a violinist with the Berlin Radio Symphony Orchestra under Ferenc Fricsoy. And beautiful music, I think. What do you think of the music? Are you enjoying the program? If you'd like to make a comment on the program, on the music, or anything in particular that you like, drop me a line. We have a text line now. You can text me on 0485 011 0035, and love to hear from you. I promise not to be reading out lots of little texts to annoy other people, but I will appreciate them myself, and thank you. We're going to have a change now, quite a big change, because we're going to jazz, and it's not just an ordinary jazz group. It's called the Kora Jazz Trio, and it's a three-piece African music group founded in 2002, and it's best known for producing music which is a mix of American jazz and traditional African music. So let's hear what they make of Charlie Parker's Now Is the Time.

0: something a little different there. It was the Cora jazz trio playing. What was it called? I've lost my place here. Where is it? Yes, right after Alexander Glazunov. The Cora Jazz Trio with Now Is The Time by Charlie Parker. Now, if you enjoy jazz, you can listen to jazz three nights a week here on 3MBS. And though it'd be quite different, certainly won't all be like that African jazz trio, but each one's got its own identity. 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
0: And it's 29 minutes past five and time for our interview. Marshall McGuire is an internationally acclaimed harpist who's also taken on leadership roles in several Australian musical institutions. Today, Marshall's talking to Sue Kaufman about the program that he and the recorder virtuoso Genevieve Lacey have chosen for their next concert, which is Bower on the Mornington Peninsula.
3: Marshall McGuire, welcome to 3MBS Melbourne.
4: Thank you very much.
3: You're in Austria at the moment, but you're heading back to Melbourne soon to perform a selection from your 2021 album, Bower, with Genevieve Lacey. Can you tell us a bit about the program you've got in store for us?
4: Of course. Bower is a project that Genevieve and I had been talking about for decades. And as with all great ideas, it just took so long to get together. Our schedules never really coincided, and we wanted to make this beautiful project together. And strangely, it was during COVID when we found we had time to sit down together and really to create this program. So the idea of Bower is coming together of all our favorite things, and we put it into a CD, and we've been performing this project for a few years now. And it really is our favourite music. We love performing together. We feel that, or we hope that the instruments work beautifully together, and it gives us a chance to show off, I guess, a wide array of the sounds that the instruments can produce, and also particularly in Genevieve's case, the wide variety of instruments that she plays. There's not just one recorder, of course, there's many recorders. So we hope this program is filled with joy and a lot of variety and hopefully some surprises for people too.
3: A bowerbird typically collects, say, everything, the same colour, or there are some things in common with the objects it collects. What, as far as your album is concerned, what are the things that all these pieces have in common, if you had to generalise?
4: That's a very good question. There are two strands, I guess, to this program. One is old works, and people know the recorder and the harp in particular as, say, old instruments. So we go back into the 17th century and we look at dance music from the 17th century or even earlier in some cases, some church music. And we look at the beautiful, in a way, simplicity of some of this older music. You often just have a bass line and you have a tune and you fill it in, and there's room for invention and adventure, I guess, as part of this music making. So that's one group of works there that has things in common. And the other isn't a whole lot of new works that we commission.

0: who we're very fond of, we're very inspired by, and we're delighted by their music making. So it was a chance for them to for us to invite them into our world as well, to create music for these instruments in particular. So I guess they're the two strands where they meet. I'll be interested to hear what audiences think about if there is a meeting point between the 21st century compositions and the 17th century compositions.
1: I'm wondering, you said before that you made this album during COVID. Has your perspective on your selection changed in the years since then?
0: One thing we really wanted to do during COVID was find a way to connect with audiences. And I think that's always the ambition, whether you're making a CD or putting a program together live. So in that sense, that hasn't changed in a way. We wanted to really have that direct communication with audiences. We're delighted that the CD seems to have found a home, and we hope that in the space to where we can talk a little bit more about our choices from the stage to an audience and get that wonderful feeling that bringing audience and performer together in the same space brings, has that connectivity. So in a sense, COVID was a chance for us to go a little bit deeper into the thinking about the program in order to broaden it out for when we eventually came out in front of audiences again.
1: And my last question, because I'm sorry we haven't got time to go into your program in more depth. When you play with Genevieve Lacey, you've been together for such a long time. Do you work out in advance what you're going to do, or do you really feel that you can just develop by empathy on the day?
0: That's a great question. And I have to say, one of the joys of working with Genevieve is as soon as we started playing together many, many years ago, it just felt completely natural and things just grow. So we actually talk very little in rehearsal. We sit and we play and we see what happens and we enjoy each other's company. And I hope that's something that we can project across the stage to an audience for this concert.
1: Marshall McGuire, thank you very much for taking the time to talk to 3MBS Melbourne today.
0: Always a pleasure. Thank you.
2: Sue Kaufman was speaking with the harpist Marshall McGuire, who'll be performing with the beloved recorder virtuoso Genevieve Lacey in a concert entitled Bowers on Sunday, the 16th of August, at the Peninsula Music Centre in Mornington. 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
2: And now in Intermezzo, we're beginning an interlude of lesser appreciated relatives of great composers. We heard from Wolfgang Amadeus Mozart at the beginning of today's Intermezzo, and now we're going to hear from his youngest surviving son, F.X. Mozart. His Rondo for flute and piano.

And wasn't that lovely? It was the Rondo for flute and piano in E minor by Franz Xaver Mozart, otherwise known as FX Mozart, the youngest surviving son of Mozart, who spent most of his working life in Lviv, which is, of course, is now part of Ukraine, or fighting to remain part of Ukraine. And our next relative in this little bracket of relatives, of somewhat lesser fame than their spouses or other relatives, is a spouse, although she is very well regarded in her own right, especially today. And I speak of Clara Schumann. Now, her father did push her to be a famous and lucrative pianist, although he wasn't so keen on her being a composer. Nevertheless, despite supporting a mentally ill husband, Robert, and 8 children with her brilliant performances across Europe, she did manage to compose some beautiful songs, chamber pieces and romances, including this romance arranged for cello and strings.

One of three romances, Opus 22, number 3, by Clara Schumann, arranged for cello and strings by Julian Rehm. The cellist was Rafaela Gomez, with the Festival Strings Lucerne under Daniel Dodds. And you heard it in Intermezzo with me, Susan Porter, presenting music by lesser-known relatives of great composers, although I did preface that by saying how well-regarded Clara Schumann is. And now for a lesser-known son and brother in the Bach family. And he had a lot of competition. J.C.F. Bach, the fifth son of Johann Sebastian, and of course, brother of more famous Bachs as well, with a concerto for forte, piano and viola in E-flat.

And that was from the Concerto for Forte, Piano and Viola in E-flat by J.C.F. Bach. Reinhard Goebel played the viola, Robert Hill the forte piano, with Musica Antica Cologne under Reinhard Goebel. And it's now 5 minutes to six. Joseph Haydn's talented but less acclaimed brother, Michael Haydn, died on this day in Salzburg in 1806. At the age of 68. Now, just for comparison, his older brother, Franz Joseph, died just 3 years later, but at the age of 77. Michael composed this concerto for alto trombone, performed for us by Christian Lindberg with the Australian Chamber Orchestra under Richard Tognetti.

We have the second movement from the Alto Trombone Concerto in D by Michael Haydn. The trombone was played by Christian Lindberg with the Australian Chamber Orchestra, directed by Richard Tognetti. And it's now 2 minutes past six. You're listening to Intermezzo on 3MBS Melbourne, and I'm Susan Porter. Now, the weather, it's still 13 degrees here at the Abbotsford Convent and in Mornington, 14 in Geelong and 9 in Lilydale. Tomorrow, Tuesday, the 11th of August, 8 to 15 degrees with a possible shower, most likely in the evening. Wednesday, a top of 15 with a very high chance of showers in the morning. And then Thursday and Friday, tops of 16 with a shower or two. And Saturday and Sunday, 16 degrees with no rain. And coming up in this last hour of Intermezzo, before we join Peter Meikles at 7 with A Time to Remember. Coming up in this hour, we have a concert piece by Mendelssohn, a choral work from Gabriel Fauré's Requiem. The opera tonight is a very popular aria from La Bohème. There's a scherzo by Edouard Lalo, and there is an early English suite by William Laws. So I do hope you can stay with me and enjoy the music which I've chosen for us today. Now, starting the hour with hearing from Beethoven again, but this time it's a fandango for Elise. Now, we all know about Für Elise, that lovely piece, that famous melody that Beethoven wrote, a piano melody, but it's been arranged by the guitarist Gustavo Montesano as a fandango for Elise.

0: Gustavo Montesano, the guitarist, arranged that Für Elisa by Beethoven as a fandango for Elise. And he played with the Royal Philharmonic Orchestra under Carlos Gomez. In just a minute, that concert piece in D minor by Felix Mendelssohn.
1: From the studios of Fine Music Melbourne, this is Intermezzo, classical music for the end of the working day.

0: The music of Felix Mendelssohn, his concert piece in D minor. Julius Drake was a pianist and Roger Heaton played the basset horn and Victoria Soames the clarinet. There's a lovely story behind that piece. Mendelssohn wrote it for his friends Heinrich Behrmann and his son, two leading virtuosi on the clarinet. And Mendelssohn wrote it in exchange for a gourmet meal cooked by Carl, who was an excellent chef. Apparently both sides of the arrangement were said to be thrilled. It's now 16 minutes past six, and in a moment we're going to hear that gorgeous choral piece by Gabriel Fauré.
1: Hello, my name is Alexander Brigger, and I am the chief conductor of the Australian World Orchestra, who will play their 15th anniversary concert here in August. 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

The bass baritone was Bryn Terfel with the Mormon Tabernacle Choir and the Temple Square Orchestra, conducted by Mac Wilberg. And he sang Libera Me from the Requiem of Gabriel Fauré. Beautiful piece indeed, isn't it? And from there, we're going to a lullaby, but I think it'll be a bit livelier than a normal one, because it's a Nigel Kennedy and the Croquet Band. The name refers to the Yiddish name for Krakow, the Polish city. It was founded by three graduates of the Academy of Music in Krakow. The classical violinist Kennedy enjoys performing with them. And this is a lullaby for Camilla. And it is quieter than the other works that I've heard by Croquet Band.

And indeed, it was rather a lovely piece. It was a lullaby for Camilla, an anonymous piece. It was performed by Nigel Kennedy, the violinist, with the Croquet Band, a Yiddish band from Krakow. One more piece before our popular opera aria tonight, and it's a scherzo from Edouard Lalo.

the music of Édouard Lalot, his Scherzo in D minor. The Royal Philharmonic Orchestra was under Yondani Butt. And it is now 29 minutes to 7. The programme finishes at 7 when we join Peter Mikols with A Time to Remember. But now it's time for our opera aria this evening, and it's a very popular one. It's what could be more popular than Mi Chiamano Mimi from La Bohème by Giacomo Puccini. And the soprano is the Australian star Nicole Carr, who is doing extremely well in Europe. And she's singing it with the Australian Opera and Ballet Orchestra conducted by Andrea Molino.

Oh, so beautifully sung by Nicole Carr, the Australian soprano. What a pity we couldn't go on. It was, of course, Mi Caman Chi Amano Mimi from La Boheme by Giacomo Puccini. And Carr was accompanied by the Australian Opera and Ballet Orchestra, conducted by Andrea Molino. Now, there are equally famous chorus and arias this week on 3MBS. In tonight's A Little Night Music with Damien Nalon, he's got famous chorus and arias from Nabucco. And then another very popular aria this week with Nigel Simpson in Wednesday Night at the Opera when he presents Mozart's Don Giovanni. So absolute highlights for opera lovers this week. That's after 10 tonight and after 8 on Wednesday night on 3MBS Melbourne 103.5 FM, on digital, online, and on 3MBS's very own app, which you

can download very easily on your phone and listen to 3MBS anywhere that you wish to. Now, who shall we hear next? I think we'll go back in time to a Fantasia suite from the 17th century from William Laws.

0: The Purcell Quartet performed the Fantasia Suite No. 6 in D major by William Laws.
1: Hey there, it's Bill McLaughlin, and I've been loose in the library again, tracking down string quartets by men and women who were born in the 1850s and 60s. Some very well-known and beloved, like quartets of Debussy and Sibelius, but some wonderful, rarely heard gems from Edward Elgar, Amy Beach, and a lot more. So come explore string quartets with us this week on Exploring Music.

The contralto Kathleen Ferrier, accompanied by her usual accompanist, Phyllis Spur, sang the traditional English song, I Know Where I'm Going, and wasn't it exquisite? Another of my favourites. Not everything in the programme is a favourite of mine, but I do put a sprinkling in, of course. Now we're going to hear an organ piece, and the composer Jean Alain is the older brother of the very famous organist Marie-Claire Alain. And so let's listen to this. It's called Litanies.

The organist was the famous French organist Marie-Claire Alain, and we heard it on the anniversary of her birthday in 1926, and the composer was her older brother, Jean Alain. And now for a little jazz music and a female composer whose name should be better known, in that Irving Berlin called her the Queen of Tin Pan Alley. Jazz enthusiasts probably recognize Bernice Petcray. Quincy Jones has arranged her Close Your Eyes for his orchestra.

Quincy Jones arranged Close Your Eyes by Bernice Petcare, and we heard Quincy Jones Orchestra. We're going out tonight to a little Renaissance music.

Well, bringing Intermezzo to a close this evening, a little Renaissance music from the Australian group La Campagna under Danny Lewson. And it was a piece by Matteo Fletcher the Elder, and it was called Ryu Ryu Kiu. I don't know what that means, but it was charming. And that's all for Intermezzo this evening. I hope you enjoyed my choice of music. I'm Susan Porter, and I'll be away for the next 4 weeks. And Debbie Nussbaum will be taking my place, so you'll be in good hands with fine programs. I look forward to being back with you in 5 weeks. And meanwhile, do stay tuned this evening for A Time to Remember with Peter Meikles, followed with Chamber Music and Song with Alan Smith at 8. And Damien Nalon is presenting a little night music this evening, which begins at 10. So thank you very much for your company, and do enjoy your evening. Cheerio.

Good evening and welcome to our weekly wallow in nostalgia. This is a time to remember, an hour of fun celebrating the popular and late music of the past, with me, Peter Meekles. A reminder that you can text me while I'm on air if you'd like to get in touch, and perhaps tell me what you like, don't like, would like, anything at all, really. The number is 0485 01 1035. That's 0485 01 1035. It's always good to hear from you. A mixture of the old and new tonight. I say new, but as it has to have been written at least 50 years ago, even a recent recording isn't really new. We start with a show written in 1976, from which this item was recorded in 1991.

From 1600 Pennsylvania Avenue by Leonard Bernstein, with lyrics by Alan J. Lerner, that was the President Jefferson Sunday Luncheon Party March. 1600 Pennsylvania Avenue, Washington, D.C., is, of course, the address of the White House. And that was probably the biggest flop that Bernstein and Alan J. Lerner ever had to suffer through. It lasted only 7 performances, and Lerner was heard to later mumble that it takes great talent to make a great flop. Those marching, though, were Davis Gaines, Linda Richardson and Tracy Miller, with the Ambrosian Chorus and the London Sinfonietta, directed by John McGlynn.

Sophia Loren sang Bing Bang Bong. It came from the 1958 film in which she starred called Houseboat. It was a minor hit, reaching only 35 on the top 40 in 1959. As usual in Australia, at that time the records were released later than in America, which is why it got to the hits here in 59 from the 58 film.

At the Hop with Danny and the Juniors. That was a bigger hit, recorded in 1957, but hitting the charts here in 1958, where it got to a number 10 and finished the year as hit number 70. Now, this next number is definitely, very definitely, an old one.

and Ivor Novello song from one of his shows. The thought never entered my head. It was recorded in 1929 by those vocalists, Winnie Melville with Derek Oldham, and Ray Noble conducted the New Mayfair Orchestra. Now, there's quite a story behind the next number I'll play. It's a little long, but I think you'll agree it's worth my telling. The now well-known piece, which we'll hear by George Gershwin, was originally known as Walking the Dog, but it was renamed as Promenade by his brother Ira in 1960. Back in 1936, Gershwin had written 8 songs for a Fred Astaire vehicle, Shall We Dance? He then discovered the background music for the film was to be composed by Nat Shilkret. On querying why, Gershwin was told that the writer of the film music was not to be bothered with writing the background music. Gershwin replied that he wanted to bother, and then completed 4 ballet sequences. He also added the Walking the Dog music for a scene that took place on the promenade deck of a ship. Gershwin chose to do so in a version that was orchestrated for a small chamber orchestra with 2 pianos. After being used in the film, though, the score was discarded and lost. Some years after George's death, Ira wanted to locate the music, but could only find the rehearsal pianist for the scene who remembered the piano part. And that was when Ira renamed it Promenade and published it for piano solo in 1960. However, in 1978, Gershwin's own arrangement was found in a box in a warehouse, which made the original version for a small orchestra and 2 pianos available for the first time. In 1981, Michael Tilson Thomas and the Los Angeles Philharmonic gave the world premiere of that original version, and then in 1985, they recorded it.

0: Walking the Dog, or Promenade, by George Gershwin, was performed by Michael Tilson Thomas as both pianist and also as conductor of the Los Angeles Philharmonic Orchestra. Now, in a moment, for listeners like Monty, Dawn Upshaw's soprano will be heard. But first, let me remind you that you're enjoying A Time to Remember on 3MBS Melbourne.
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Oh my goodness, it started again. Please, please stop. Please stop. There, it stopped. Oh my goodness. Some records just won't go away, will they? Now, what we heard was, before that interruption, Dawn Upshaw saying Mountain Greenery from the Garrick Gaieties of 1926 by Richard Rodgers. The pianist was Fred Hirsch, and it was a 1995 recording. Now we'll have, I think, what I wanted to play.

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And in the evening when the sun goes down, it's never dark when she's around. She's too sweet to have an evil mind. I call her sugar 'cause she's so

On one of the last acoustic records in January 1925. That was Paul Whiteman and his orchestra with When My Sugar Walks Down the Street by Jimmy McHugh. Unfortunately, the singer doesn't get a credit. She was just the singer with the band, wasn't she? As you do every Monday night at 7, you're enjoying A Time to Remember, the 3MBS Melbourne celebration of popular music of at least 50 years ago. Peter Meikle's with you. Thank you for joining me. And remember our text line if you want to message me. No one has tonight. But you're very welcome to do so at 0485 01 1035.

bringing a little culture to a time to remember. The comedy Harmonists in 1933 gave us the humoresque of Antonin Dvorak. They called it A Little Spring Breeze.

Hang on. Julie Anthony will have with the London Musicians Orchestra under Ian Fraser with a song from, where am I? A song from The King and I. So let's see what that's like. I'm sorry I'm fiddling around for so long. Something happened there and it didn't allow me to fix it up. So we'll just have this in a moment. And here we go.

That was Sing Nightingale Sing, sung by Lael Anderson, with an orchestra conducted by Michael Jory. Right. I was hoping that CD that didn't play before was fixed, but I don't think it is. So we'll go on with the Julie Andrews, which I'm sorry, was a little off, little bit slow with that.

0: Julie Anthony with the London Musicians Orchestra under Ian Fraser sang I Have Dreamed from The King and I by Richard Rodgers, a 1994 recording of the 1951 stage show. 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
2: 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Join me, Peter Dodds, for a short story of Kurt Weill, part one, The Weimar Years. 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

A Carole King composition she recorded in 1971. She played piano as well as the vocal and was supported by an ensemble. The song was It's Too Late. Now, I've had a request. Well, first of all, Marie has sent me a note to say that she very much liked the Julie Andrews, not so much the Comedy Harmonists, as they are a little bit old. Well, yes, they are, Marie. But I also have requests from a number of listeners in their 90s, and you'd be surprised how many there are, who like the stuff from their youth. And that goes back, well, it goes back further than Julie Andrews, doesn't it? And I've had a request for Ambrose and his orchestra, so I'm always happy to oblige all requests. And this is that.

Well, look, I didn't do that deliberately. That was a comedy harmonist again. No, I wasn't trying to put the boot in, Marie. I'm sorry, but that was a song that was made popular by Elvis Presley some years later, as you might realise. But now we will have the Ambrose and His Orchestra number.

Ambrose and his orchestra with Copenhagen, recorded in 1935. And you might be interested to know that the orchestra at the time included a player called Ted Heath. And the song actually, or the well, I suppose it was a song, but the number dates from 1924. And now, well, we'll finish off. I think we're finishing off with a 1939 Happy Day. It is old, but I think you'll enjoy this one, Marie.

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So we will have... We'll finish off with a song by Victor Herbert from Naughty Marietta.

0: the Italian Street Song from, excuse me, from Naughty Marietta by Victor Herbert, sung in 1975 by the soprano Beverly Sills, with Andre Costolanitz conducting the London Symphony Orchestra. Well, we've had a bit of fun tonight, haven't we? My goodness, what a messed up program that was, but I hope you enjoyed it all. Except perhaps, you know, too many comedy harmonists. And, well, that's it from A Time to Remember tonight. I hope you enjoyed it, as I said, and I'll be thanking and thank you for listening. I'm Peter Meekles. I'll be back again next Monday night at 7 with, I hope, a more successful program. Now, coming up is chamber music.
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2: Well, good evening and welcome to Chamber Music and Song. I'm Alan Smith, and in tonight's program we have works by Raphon Williams, Antonin Reka, Camille Saint-Saëns, César Franck and Gustav Mahler. Ralph Vaughan Williams' name is normally associated with large-scale orchestral or choral music, but he did write some chamber music, including the Fantasy Quintet in C minor in 1912. It's scored for two violins, two violos and one cello. So this is the Fantasy Quintet by Ralph Vaughan Williams.

The Fantasy Quintet in C minor by Ray Vaughan Williams was performed by the Medici String Quartet. The Bohemian-born but later French composer Antonin Reicher lived between 1770 and 1836. He was contemporary and a friend of Beethoven and is best remembered for his substantial early contributions to the wind quintet literature and his role as a teacher. His clarinet quintet in B-flat major is scored for a B-flat clarinet and a string quartet, two violins, viola and cello. It was composed between 1809 and 1820 and is in four movements.

The clarinet quintet in B-flat by Antonín Areka was played by Ensemble Carl Stamitz. Jean-Louis Asayo was the soloist. The French composer Camille Saint-Saëns, who lived between 1825 and 1921, composed many, many very well-known works. His cello sonata No. 2 in F major was composed in 1905 during a stay in Biskra in Algeria, and was written nearly 30 years after his first cello sonata.

0: The cello sonata in F by Camille Saint-Saëns was played by the cellist Maria Kliegel with the pianist François-Joël Théolia.
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0: Last week we heard the String Quartet in D by the French composer César Franck, and this week we have another of his works, and this time it's the Sonata in A Major for Violin and Piano, and it's one of his best-known compositions. Was written in 1886 as a wedding present for the 28-year-old violinist Ishem Issei.

The Sonata in A for violin and piano by César Franck was played by the violinist Anne-Sophie Mutter with the pianist Lambert Orcus. Gustav Mahler, who lived between 1860 and 1911, was an Austro-Bohemian romantic composer and one of the leading conductors of his generation. As a composer, he acted as a bridge between the 19th century tradition and the modernism of the early 20th century. He is probably best known these days for his symphonies, but he was also a composer of lieder music. This is, in English, Where the Shining Trumpets Sound.

Where the Shining Trumpets Sound by Gustav Mahler was sung by Dietrich Fischer-Dieskau with Daniel Barenboim. Now, we have a little bit of time left in the program, so let's have a little bit of the from the string quartet in G minor by Edvard Grieg, and you'll be able to hear all of it on next week's program.

And there we are, a little snippet of the string quartet in G minor by Edvard Grieg, and you can hear all of it on the programme next Monday night. And that's all for Chamber Music and Song for this week. I'm Alan Smith. I'll be back next Monday evening with more Chamber Music and Song. Coming up shortly is a little night music with Damien Nailon, and I've had a quick peek through what he's got on the programme, and it looks pretty good. I'm sure you'll enjoy it.

Good evening, welcome to A Little Night Music from Around the World. Damien Nalon with you tonight. Thanks for joining me for tonight's program with music by Tchaikovsky, Chaminade, Haydn, Elvin, Granados, and many others. We're going to start with one of George Gershwin's most celebrated works, Rhapsody in Blue. It was written in 1924 and was commissioned by band leader Paul Whiteman. It premiered in the same year with Gershwin as the piano soloist. It was composed over a period of about 5 weeks and orchestrated by Whiteman's arranger, Ferd Hoffrey. The soloist tonight is Simon Tedeschi, and he's performing with the Melbourne Symphony Orchestra under conductor Benjamin Northey.

George Gershwin's Rhapsody in Blue, performed there by pianist Simon Tedeschi and the Melbourne Symphony Orchestra, conducted by Benjamin Northey. We move on to music by Giuseppe Verdi and his 1841 opera Nabucco. It premiered at La Scala in Milan in 1842. It follows the plight of the Jews as they are assaulted, conquered, and subsequently exiled from their homeland by the Babylonian king, Nabucco. A romantic and political plot plays out against this background. I now have a couple of excerpts from the opera, commencing with the wonderful Va Pensiero.

0: excerpts from Verdi's Nabucco, were performed by Nikolai Gayurev, bass, the Ambrosian Singers, the London Symphony Orchestra, all conducted by Claudio Abbado.
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0: You're listening to A Little Night Music from Around the World with me, Damien Nalon. Music by Joseph Haydn is next. I have one of his piano trios. He was a prolific composer and wrote, amongst other works, 45 piano trios. Tonight's is an F, and it was written in 1790. It has the catalogue reference, Hoboken, 15, number 17. This recording is by the Beaux-Arts Trio.

The Beaux-Arts Trio performed Piano Trio in F with the catalogue reference Hoboken 15, number 17 by Joseph Haydn. Next is music by Enrique Granados, and I've chosen a work called Paisaje, which translates as landscape. Granados wrote it around 1913, only a couple of years before his untimely death during the First World War. Thomas Rayner is the pianist in this recording.

suppose. I jumped in a bit early. Paisahi by Granados was played by Thomas Rayner. Now for music by the Swedish composer Hugo Alfvén. He lived between 1872 and 1960. In 1931, he composed an orchestral piece called Swedish Rhapsody, No. 3. It's also known as the Dalecarlian Rhapsody, as it draws on the traditional folk melodies from the Dalarna province in central Sweden. Niklas Wilén conducts the Royal Scottish National Orchestra in this recording.

Music of Hugo Elvin. Swedish Rhapsody No. 3, the Dalecarlian Rhapsody, Opus 47. That recording was by the Royal Scottish National Orchestra, conducted by Nicholas Villén. Next, I have a work that will be familiar to many listeners, and for good reason. It's such a great piece of music. March Slav in B-flat by Tchaikovsky is an orchestral tone poem that was first published and performed in 1876. Tchaikovsky wrote it to celebrate Russia's intervention in the war between Serbia and the Ottoman Empire. The war started in that year and lasted until 1878. Russia supported Serbia in the conflict. In this recording, the Concertgebouw Orchestra Amsterdam is under the baton of Bernard Haitink.

Tchaikovsky's March Slav in B-flat, Opus 31, played there by the Concertgebouw Orchestra Amsterdam, conducted by Bernard Haitink. And now for something a bit more sedate. Music by Cécile Chaminade. I have a short work called Night Fisherman. It's from a suite written in 1908. This performance is by Peter Jacobs.

Music of Cécile Chaminade, Night Fisherman, Opus 127, Number 4, played by Peter Jacobs. A contemporary in France of Cécile Chaminade was Melanie Bonis. She lived between 1858 and 1937, and she was quite a prolific composer. She attended the Paris Conservatoire, and one of her teachers there was César Franck. She wrote more than 300 pieces, including chamber music, choral music, orchestral works, and works for the organ and piano. Tonight I have the Scherzo Finale, Opus Posthumus. It's performed by Tatiana Ruland, flute, and Florian Weck, piano.

It's a rather sparkling number. Scherzo Finale, Opus Posthumus 187 by Melanie Bonis. Played there by Tatiana Ruland, flute, and Florian Weck, piano. Frederick Gedelius is our next composer with a work called Two Aquarelles. It was originally written for vocal performance, but later arranged for strings by Eric Fenby, who was the assistant to Delius. Here's the Northern Sinfonia, conducted by David Lloyd Jones, to perform the work.

music of Frederick Delius, two aquarelles played by the Northern Sinfonia, conducted by David Lloyd Jones. Next is music by York Bowen, born in 1884 and dying in 1961. He was something of a musical all-rounder. As a composer, he wrote over 160 works, but many of them weren't performed or published when he died, and remains the case today. Stephen Huff has done quite a lot to champion his work, and he now performs Romance No. 1 in G-flat.

Stephen Huff played Romance No. 1 in G-flat, Opus 35 No. 1 by York Bowen. Now a short work by contemporary First Nations composer James Henry. It's called Sleep Baby Sleep. It's performed by the Silo String Quartet under conductor Kerwin Martin.

Sleep Baby Sleep by James Henry. It was performed by the Silo String Quartet, conducted by Kieran Martin. Now another vocal work and music by a contemporary composer, Galina Grigorieva. She was born in Ukraine and moved to Estonia. She writes quite a lot of vocal music, sacred vocal music, and tonight's work is called In Paradisum. This recording is by the Estonian Philharmonic Chamber Choir under the direction of Paul Hillier.

In Paradisum by Galina Grigorieva was performed by the Estonian Philharmonic Chamber Choir, conducted by Paul Hillier. Earlier this evening I had music by Hugo Alfvén, the Swedish Rhapsody, and now I have some choral music. The work I have is called In Our Meadow.

In Our Meadow by Hugo Elvin was performed by the Orphei Drangoa Choir. And that brings A Little Night Music from Around the World to a close for this week. I hope you enjoyed the music that I chose for you. Thanks for listening to the program. Damien Nailon signing off for now, but keep listening to 3MBS, because coming up next is Exploring Music with Bill McLaughlin.

beautiful, isn't it? But what is that? Ah, that's a good question, isn't it? Do you know that piece? So familiar. The composer? Maybe not so familiar. Zdeněk Fibich, Czech composer, born in 1850. That was one of Balanchine's very first choreographies, that little piece for solo violin. And that's still the single piece by which Fibich is largely known to the world. Hi there, it's Bill McLaughlin. Welcome to Exploring Music, string quartets all week long. This is our fifth show on the string quartet as a form. And where we left off a year and a half or so ago, we were listening to quartets of Tchaikovsky and Dvorak and Borodin and a little bit of Grieg and Verdi, all very well-known composers. Less so this week. We're going to be listening to music composed by folks who were born just a little bit after Tchaikovsky and Borodin. They were born in the early 1840s. So this week, music of composers born in the 1850s and 60s. Fantastic music. Some of them are pretty well-known, like Claude Debussy, and some of them barely at all. We're going to start with Zdeněk Fibich, who was born in 1850 in Bohemia. It's still Bohemia today, but at that time it was part of the Austro-Hungarian Empire. Later on it was Czechoslovakia, now it's part of the Czech Republic. He was born in the countryside, a little bit to the southeast of Prague. His father was a forester at a very big estate there. The family had been in service at that estate for generations. And Fibich grew up speaking largely German. His initial lessons were both at the estate and then later in Prague, but before long he went off to finish his training in Leipzig. He came back, and he was one of the Czech composers who continued to have his main orientation toward Germany, not at all like Smetana or Dvorak, who kept looking to Czech sources for their music. Let's listen to a couple movements of the Fibich Quartet in A Major, which was written in 1874, so he's 24 years old. Second movement is marked Andante Semplice, and the third movement, Allegretto. In this performance, the Panocha Quartet, a quartet from Prague which specializes in performance of Czech music. Music of Zdeněk Fibich.

Wonderful. Ends in A minor there. The quartet in A major by Zdeněk Fibich. We heard the second and third movements, the Andante Semplice and the Allegretto, both performed by the Panocha Quartet. Fibich, who lived from 1850 to 1900 in what we now call the Czech Republic, was largely oriented toward Germany and Austria in his aesthetic tendencies. But I hear a little bit of polka in that last one. It's the sort of two-form music which, for Czechs, turns into polkas. For American composers, a little bit later, might turn into ragtime. For Brazilian composers, might turn into something called chorinho. It's all like bum, bum, bum, bum, bum, bum, bum, bum, bum, bum, bum, bum, bum. And the little connections in between, whether it's syncopated or swings, that's what makes it Czech or Brazilian or American. Let's hear some more from Fibich Quartet just a few years later, 1878, 4 years later. I really like this piece, so we're going to listen to three movements. The Allegro Moderato, first movement. Second movement is an adagio, very heartfelt. And it starts to feel more Czech to me in the third movement, which is a scherzo marked Allegro Scherzando. Once again, the Panocha Quartet, second quartet of Zdeněk Fibich.

That's sweet, isn't it, the way he takes the tempo down at the end. The first three movements of the quartet in G major of the Czech composer Zdeněk Fibich. Music composed in 1878. That was the Panocha Quartet in that performance. And I like very much the character of that scherzo, Allegro Scherzando. That sounds a bit like Dvorak to me, but in 1878, Dvorak was not very well known. He was a violist in the opera orchestra and a church organist, for that matter. So I'm not so sure that Fibich is actually trying to imitate Dvorak. I think that must just have been the way Czech composers treated a scherzo in the 1870s. You're tuned into Exploring Music, and we're listening this week entirely to quartets by composers born in the 1860s and 70s. Wonderful music, and most of it not very well known, like the music of Zdeněk Fibich. But you will have heard of our next composer, I promise you. But in the meantime, drop us a line. Tell us how you like this show, and suggest some more themes to us, music you'd like to explore together on Exploring Music. You can write to us via our website, exploringmusic.org. 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Well, Zdeněk Fibich may be a rather unfamiliar name, but you will have heard of our next composer, who was born in Finland, 1865, lived all the way to 1957. It's Jean Sibelius, a great composer of Finland. But when he wrote his first string quartet, that was all the way back in 1885. I think at that time he was still calling himself Johann Christian Sibelius. He adopted the name Jean from a French uncle who had traveled a lot with a merchant marine, and Sibelius decided he wouldn't pronounce his name in the French style, too. The string quartet from 1885 is just at the time when Sibelius, who wasn't particularly a fast learner, had just taken up studying the violin, and he decided that playing string quartets was the way to learn music sort of from the inside out. So he was playing in a quartet of some sort that would let him play along to play Haydn quartets. Great idea. I mean, Haydn is the father of the quartet. Why not start at the very beginning? See if you find any of that classical style of Joseph Haydn in music written in 1885. Just to give you an idea, Haydn's born in 1732, so this is music written 150 years after Haydn was born, and yet has a fairly conventional classical feel to it, and is still delightful. Let's listen to two movements, the Allegro, first movement, and the Scherzo, the third movement.

That ritardando at the end definitely sounds like a romantic composer. But the interesting thing is that that movement is a scherzo, which is a development of Beethoven, who took the minuet that Haydn used to use in his string quartets and jazzed it up, made it faster and livelier, and called it scherzo, which means joke. This almost goes back to the minuet feel, doesn't it? Lovely little melancholy piece. Music of Jean Sibelius. We heard the first and third movements of his first string quartet written when he was 20 years old. Music from 1885 with the Sibelius Academy Quartet. We'll hear more from Sibelius' early string quartets, which are rather rarely played. And later on, toward the end of the week, we'll even get to his great masterpiece, which is called Intimate Voices. But now for the conclusion of this show, let's turn to Hugo Wolf to hear a movement from an Italian serenade. This is the Brodsky Quartet. Here's Hugo Wolf, enchanted with Italy.

a movement of Hugo Wolf's Italian Serenade in this performance that was the Brodsky Quartet, which played it with such elan. Well, that's all the music we can fit in today. More really interesting stuff coming up tomorrow. String quartets from Vincent Dandy, from Ernest Chausson. We'll hear a little bit more of these early string quartets of Jean Sibelius, and even a string quartet movement from young Richard Strauss, who was born in 1864, just 1 year before Sibelius. That's all on tomorrow. But in the meantime, there's great music coming up here right now, so don't go anywhere. Come on, give yourself a break. You deserve it.

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Our production assistants are Ella Pinsloop, Eric Opland, Adela Skoronsky, and Weston Williams. Rebecca Neistat is the WFMT production and syndication manager. 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I'm Bill McLaughlin. 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

A Sussex Overture, Opus 31, composed by Sir Malcolm Arnold, performed here by the BBC Philharmonic Orchestra, conducted by Rumon Gamba.

You've been listening to the Piano Concerto No. 1 in F minor, Opus 92, composed by Alexander Glazunov. Performed here by Oksana Yablonskaya, piano, together with members of the Moscow Symphony Orchestra, conducted by Dmitry Yablonsky,

0: Il Tramonto, The Sunset, composed by Ottorino Respighi, performed here by Sarah McLiver, soprano, together with members of the Australian String Quartet.
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Yuji Tantsibudek, oboist, together with Melbourne Symphony Orchestra, conducted by Patrick Thomas.

0: Naomi Yari conducted members of the Scottish National Orchestra and the Symphony No. 1 in C minor, Opus 3, B9, The Bells of Slonice, composed by Antonín Dvořák.
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We heard Liebeslied of Waltzes, Opus 52, composed by Johannes Brahms, performed here by pianists John Perry and Robert Levin, together with members of the Monteverdi Choir, conducted by Sir John Eliot Gardner.

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That was the Suite of Old American Dances, composed by Robert Russell Bennett, performed by the Lone Star Window Orchestra, conducted by Eugene Corporon.

0: Sir Arthur Sullivan's Pineapple Pole, performed here by members of the Philharmonia Orchestra, conducted by Sir Charles Mackerras.
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Hello and welcome to Daybreak on this Tuesday, August the 11th. I'm Loretto Perkins, looking forward to your company for all a part of the next 3 hours. You just heard the strains of Joseph Strauss's Music of the Spheres, played by the Berlin Philharmonic Orchestra, conducted by Herbert von Karajan, and the overnight programme was prepared, as it always is on a Tuesday morning, by Anne Bellew. Thanks once again, Anne, and I must say I did enjoy driving into Pineapple Pole. Haven't heard that for a long time. Now, the all-important weather, it's currently 9 degrees, on its way up to 15, and cloudy today. Showers easing tomorrow, 15 all week until Friday when it's 16. A shower or two on Thursday and Friday, but I think we've had most of the rain yesterday. Well, coming up in the first hour, we'll hear music by Vivaldi, Mozart, Peter Sculthorpe and Sousa, among others. But begin with something gentle to start your day. Gerald Moore's arrangement of Schubert's To Music.

I think that was a perfect start to your day, don't you? Gerald Moore played that when did he play it? There was a his final concert. I'm not sure where it was held, but he had three of his favourite singers, Dietrich Fischer-Dieskau, Victoria de Los Angeles, and Elizabeth Schwarzkopf. And at the end of the programme, he played that as a solo. So we heard Gerald Moore playing his own arrangement of Schubert's To Music. We're going to stay in gentle mode for a little bit longer.

I hope you're enjoying this gentle start to the program today. That was the Andante from Mozart's Serenade in D, played by the Academy of St. Martin in the Fields under the direction of Sir Neville Mariner. Now, I'm enjoying this so much that I'm going to stay in slow mode just a little longer.

Sarah Francis on the oboe with the Allegri String Quartet, playing the second movement, the Andante Siciliano, from Antonin Riker's Oboe Quintet in F. Now, if you've been missing your Baroque segment, here it is.

That was for those who missed their Baroque before breakfast. Vivaldi's Concerto for Two Oboes and Two Clarinets. The two oboists were Alfredo Bernardini and Paolo Grazzi, and the two clarinetists, Danielle Latini and Lorenzo Coppola. And one of the oboists, Alfredo Bernardini, was directing the Zefiro Baroque Orchestra. Well, now to Geoffrey Tozer. He's going to be one of the pianists, but he's also playing with the composer, Peter Sculthorpe.

The first and fourth of four little pieces for piano duet by Peter Sculthorpe and the two pianists, Jeffrey Tozer and the composer himself. I'm not sure whether he composed that first for piano because we often hear it orchestrated, don't we? The first one was called Morning Song, very appropriately, and the second one, I think it's the most popular of the four, The Left Bank Waltz. Well, it's time now for Dawn Chorus, and this morning it comes from the pen of Norwegian composer Olli Jelo. Composing by an attic window one Christmas outside Oslo, overlooking a wintry lake under the stars, Olli Jelo writes, "I was thinking about how that frightening beauty is so reflected in the northern lights. It has a powerful electric quality that must have been both mesmerizing and terrifying to a lot of people in the past, when no one knew what it really was, and much superstition was attached to these experiences. Most of the music is quite serene on the surface. The text, Pukra Est, set in this work, is about beauty, a terrible, overpowering beauty. Here now, in Dawn Chorus, Olli Jelo's Northern Lights.

In Dawn Chorus this morning, we heard Northern Lights by Ollie Yalow, sung by Voices 8 under the direction of Barnaby Smith. I do love the work of Ollie Yalow. He now lives in America, I believe. And recently, the Royal Melbourne Philharmonic had a concert featuring many 20th century composers of choral works, and Ollie Yalow featured. Wonderful composer. I haven't given you the time for a while, have I? It's 22 and a half minutes to seven, and your program is Daybreak on 3MBS Melbourne. Let's have a waltz now, shall we?

0: waltzes from John Philip Sousa's El Capitan, and Keith Bryan was directing the Razumovsky Symphony Orchestra.
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We're so lucky here in Melbourne to have so many wonderful pianists, Ian Munro, one of them. There he was playing Elena Kitzturnen's Sunday Rag. Sorry, I'm a couple of days late, aren't I? And on this particular CD, she's got a number of rags. After Dinner Rag, Get Well Rag, Cocktail Rag, and so on. Very gentle pieces under the title of the CD, Blue Rags. What's the time? It's 11 and a half minutes to seven. Your program is Daybreak. An operetta by Rudolf Frimmel, which was premiered at the Casino Theatre on Broadway, I thought we'd hear one of the love songs from The Vagabond King.

How good is it to hear the wonderful voice of Donald Smith? There he was singing Only a Rose, a love song from Frimmel's operetta The Vagabond King, a work which was first performed in 1925 on Broadway. It ran for 511 performances and then had a successful run in London in 1927, running for 48 performances. Well, that's a bit of a difference, isn't it? Since then, there have been a number of revivals. I must say, I've never seen it, but anyway. Accompanying Donald Smith on this occasion was the Adelaide Symphony Orchestra, conducted by John Lanchbury. Well, it was a gentle lilting piece is what I'm trying to say. Let's brighten things up a little bit now.

Were you out walking to that? I don't suspect you would have been marching, but maybe you were walking. That was Pathfinder's March by Malcolm Lockyer, played by the band of the Royal Air Force College Cranwell under the direction of D.S. Stevens. Last week I played your movement of Richard Strauss's Horn Concerto No. 2, and I've discovered that this week, on the 11th of August 1943, saw the first performance of the work. So this week I'm going to play you the second movement, the Andante con Moto.

And Dante con moto, the second movement of Richard Strauss's Horn Concerto No. 2 in E flat, first heard on this day in 1943. The horn player, Barry Tuckwell, and the Royal Philharmonic Orchestra was conducted by Vladimir Ashkenazy. You're listening to Daybreak on 3MBS Melbourne with me, Loretto Perkins, with you until 9 o'clock. The weather forecast, it's currently 8 degrees, on its way up to 15 and cloudy today. There's possible rain, but not as much as yesterday, I don't think. Showers easing tomorrow, 15 for the next 2 days and 16 on Friday. Shower or two on Thursday and Friday. Coming up in the next hour, we'll hear music by Coleridge Taylor, Saint-Saëns, Arensky and lots more. Our waltz with your Wheaties is scheduled for about 7:15, Daybreak Dance at 7:30. And our mystery singer will be a little after 7:45. We'll begin the hour with Chopin.

If you've just woken up, what a glorious start to your day. The second movement, the Larghetto from Chopin's Piano Concerto No. 2 in F minor. The pianist, Jean-Yves Thibaudet, and Valery Gergiev was conducting the Rotterdam Philharmonic Orchestra. It's nearly 7:15, but we're going to have something before we have our waltz with your Wheezy. It won't take very long. I have a question for you. How many great novels can you think of that have been adapted to musicals? Think about it while I play this segment from Anna Karenina.

Well, did you come up with some ideas of novels, well-known novels that have been converted into musicals? I can only come up with two, but I'm sure there are many, many more. I've come up with Oliver and Nicholas Nickleby, but I'd love to hear if you know of any others. Well, that was from Tolstoy's Anna Karenina, but the composer was Dan Levine, and we heard Anna sing Nothing Has Changed. And she was joined by a studio orchestra conducted by the composer. Well, it's gone a quarter past seven. In fact, it's 17 and a half past seven. So time for our Waltz with Euetis. Here's one you might not be familiar with, but then again, I could be wrong.

Waltz with your Wheaties this morning was Valse de la Reine from one of Coleridge Taylor's four characteristic waltzes. It was played by the London Philharmonic Orchestra under the baton of Barry Wordsworth. The time, 22 and a half minutes past seven, and your programme is Daybreak. We've already heard from one horn player this morning, Barry Tuckwell. Here's another one.

on the horn, Michael Thompson, and Philip Falk, the piano, playing Camille Saint-Saëns, more so the concert. Now, I knew that there would be listeners who would know names of musicals that have been taken from novels, famous novels, and I couldn't think of these, but thanks to Ellen for telling me about Les Mis, Phantom of the Opera, Don Quixote, and I'm sure there are many, many more. Also, thanks to the listener who enjoyed hearing Donald Smith, and so did I. Well, it's time now for what do we have now? Daybreak Dance, and today it's a Polonaise.

0: And so ends Daybreak Dance today. That was a polonaise. It was from Arensky's Suite Number 1, the third and final part. A polonaise was our Daybreak Dance. I've been making Ian Munro work overtime today. He was one of the pianists and the other was Stephen Coombs. The time, 24 to 8.
1: You seldom hear two choirs for the price of one, or two oboes announcing an exotic queen, but in Handel's Solomon you will. Glorious double choruses, extravagant orchestration, and the arrival of the Queen of Sheba. 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

That's what you call finishing with a bang. That was Alfredo D'Ambrosio's Chanson Napolitaine, played by the London Salon Ensemble. Well, next we're going to hear from a work by Fleur de Groffé, and it was originally a ballet. It's we're taking part of his Hollywood suite, and I'll tell you a little more about it later. If it's got something to do with Hollywood, you would know it's got something.

from Groffé's Hollywood Suite, the second movement called The Stand-In. And the Hollywood Suite is based on, partly to do with being on set. So the opening is on the set, there are the sweepers, and then you have the stand-in, you've got the carpenters and electricians, you've got the production number, you've got the director, the star, the ensemble and so forth. And that's what makes up the Hollywood Suite. And it was played there by the Bournemouth Symphony Orchestra, William Stromberg conducting. The time, 7:45, and after this we'll have a Guess the Singer segment.

Andrew Banks playing John Ireland's Bergamask. It's 12 minutes to 8, so it's time for our Guess the Singer Challenge. Will you be up for it? Let's see how you go. The text line 0485 01 1035, if you'd like to have a shot. I'll give that to you again, 0485 01 1035. See if you can guess who today's mystery singer is.

Someone's got it. Well done. Our singer sang What's the Use of Wondering from Richard Rogers' Carousel with the Royal Philharmonic Orchestra conducted by Paul Gimignani. Our singer was American and made her name initially on Broadway, winning a Tony Award for her role in The Music Man in 1957. She continued in music theatre until the mid-70s and had a particular affinity with the music of Stephen Sondheim. She then decided to diversify and switch to performing in concert and cabaret. And another message is just coming up. She's singing Shirley Jones' song. Orchestration is different. Oh, you listeners, you are so knowledgeable. So today's mystery singer, none other than Barbara Cook. We're going to finish this hour with Wagner.

0: Oh, the drama of it all. The magic fire music from Wagner's Die Walküre in the arrangement by Leopold Stokowski. And Jose Cerebrio was conducting the Bournemouth Symphony Orchestra. It's time now for Community Arts Voice.
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0: And that's the station you're listening to. The program is Daybreak with me, Loretto Perkins, with you until we have Exploring Music with the late Bill McLaughlin. The weather forecast is currently 8 degrees on its way up to 15 today and cloudy. Possible rain, but not much if there's going to be any. Showers easing tomorrow and 15 for the next 2 days and a shower or two on Thursday and Friday, maximum of 16 on Friday. That's the prediction for the coming week. Well, coming up in the final hour, we'll hear music by Sir Arthur Sullivan, Liszt, Weber, Kreisler and more. Our melting moment will be around about 10 past 8 and Daybreak Opera around 8:30. We'll feature a baritone aria from an unfinished opera which had its first performance on this day, August the 11th in 1984. That might get you thinking. We'll begin the final hour with an overture by Rossini from his opera Tancredi.

0: Opening the final hour, Tancredi, the overture to Rossini's opera, played by the Academy of St. Martin in the Fields under the direction of Sir Neville Mariner. The time is 12 past 8 and your programme is Daybreak on 3MBS Melbourne.
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something to keep GNS fans happy. The Never Mind the Why and Wherefore from HMS Pinafore. The singers you might have recognised: Dennis Olsen, the baritone; Norma Knight, the soprano; Robert Dorr, baritone; and the Adelaide Symphony Orchestra was conducted by James Christensen. If you were up really early this morning and tuned in round about half past five, you would have heard the whole of Pineapple Pole, which is based on a selection of GNS tunes. I think, it's 16 past eight, so I think we'd better have our melting moment, don't you? This morning, it's Liszt's Consolation in D-flat, played by Tamás Vacherey, who was born on this day, August the 11th, in 1933.

Today's melting moment was Franz Liszt's Consolation in D-flat, played by Hungarian-Swiss conductor and pianist Tamás Vásáré, born on this day, August 11th, in 1933. The time here on Daybreak is 21 minutes past 8. Let's hear now from Michael Collins and Piers Lane.

Carl Marie von Weber had an affinity with the clarinet and wrote a number of pieces for clarinet and also gave them featured parts in orchestration. That was the first movement, the Allegro con fuoco, from his grand duo concertante in E-flat. On the clarinet, Michael Collins, the piano, Piers Lane, and both, I note, have been guests on Reflections here at 3MBS at various times over the years. Well, it's right on 8:30, so it's time for Daybreak Opera. Today, the choice is somewhat unusual in that it's from an opera that was never finished. But Act One of Rachmaninoff's opera Monovana was orchestrated posthumously by Igor Buketov and first performed on this day, August 11th, 1984, at a concert performance in Saratoga. In 1907, Rachmaninoff left it unfinished. We'll hear an aria from Act One by American baritone Cheryl Milnes. Don't go away, it's probably the shortest opera excerpt I've played. It only goes for about 1 minute 29.

0: Well, did you hear Cheryl Mills? I didn't. Maybe that's the part that was unfinished. So that was Daybreak Opera today. What a surprise. I'm sure that I'd checked out that it had a singer in it. Anyway, it was an unfinished work, and it was supposed to be an aria from Rachmaninoff's Monovana. But the orchestra was the Iceland Symphony Orchestra, conducted by Igor Buketov. And when you hear other tracks, apparently the Iceland Opera Chorus was singing. So that was our very, very brief Daybreak Opera today.
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wonderful Maxim Vengerov on the violin, joined by Ian Brown on the piano, playing Fritz Kreisler's Liebeslied. Well, I always called it Liebeslied, but I've been corrected as Liebeslied. It's a piece that my mother and I used to play, and I was just reflecting on one time we were playing at some soiree somewhere, and after we'd finished performing, a woman came up to Mum and said, you must have a good violin. I said, well, if you heard me play, you'd know it had nothing to do with the instrument. It's 22 minutes to 9 and you're listening to Daybreak on 3MBS. Let's have some Debussy now.

You know, it's really tough for some instrumentalists because they're not a common instrument that composers compose for. And so they end up having to do their own arrangements of well-known pieces that they would like to play. And that's exactly what's happened here. Suzanne MacDonald played the harp and she arranged Debussy's Girl with the Flaxen Hair. Well, we've had two fairly quiet, gentle pieces. Let's rouse things up a little now, shall we?

Oh, they can get excited, can't they? That was the Red Army Choir singing the traditional Kalinka, and that was an arrangement by Dmitry Yachinov. And the director of the Red Army Choir was General Viktor Elisiev. It's 14 minutes to 9. I think we'll stay with things Russian for a little longer.

0: something very grand indeed, the procession of the nobles from Rimsky-Korsakov's Milada. And the Bolshoi Chorus was directed by Alexander Lazarov.
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0: We're going to finish today's program with a bob each way, really. This is a waltz called In a Serious and a Light Vein, waltz by Joseph Strauss.

Well, which did you think? Did it finish in a serious or a light vein? That was the title of the waltz by Josef Strauss, In a Serious and Light Vein Waltz, played by the Slovak State Philharmonic Orchestra under the direction of Alfred Walter. Well, that brings Daybreak to a close for another day. Thanks for your company. I'm Loretto Perkins, and following on will be Morning Recital with Isabel Veal, and tomorrow Alan Marshall will be in the chair. But coming up at 9 o'clock, as usual, Bill McLaughlin. This week he's talking about string quartet composers.

Hello there, and welcome to Exploring Music. It's Bill McLaughlin. String quartets all week long. Music composed by men who were born in the 1850s and 60s. In our last outing with the string quartet repertoire, we were concentrating on very well-known composers like Dvorak and Tchaikovsky and Borodin, even a little bit of Verdi and Grieg. These composers from the 1850s and 60s are largely not quite so well-known, especially not so well-known for being string quartet composers, but they wrote spectacular music. We're going to start with the music of Vincent Dandy, who was born in 1851 to an old French family. Very old and very right-wing, I think we would call him. Dandy's hero was Napoleon, so I suppose he was fairly happy to be growing up under the reign of Napoleon III, the nephew of Napoleon, who ruled France up to 1870 when he handed his sword over to Kaiser Wilhelm. Dandy actually fought in the war, Franco-Prussian War, 1870. He was part of the brigade that tried to defend France during the siege of Paris. Then after the war, Dandy's father insisted that he enroll at the Sorbonne, and it wasn't long before he fell under the influence of Richard Wagner. Dandy made a trip to Bayreuth for the premiere of the complete Ring Cycle, 1876. And let's listen to the opening of the slow movement of Dandy's quartet. See if this sounds like Wagner at all to you. It opens with a really striking interval in the cello. C down to G flat. It's a tritone. Then the viola comes in. And the second violin. You hear what they're playing? Which could go to here. Okay, that's a little unfair. That is Wagner. That's the Rheingold motive. Let me play just a little bit more of what Dandy does with this.

That could almost be Wagner there, too. Well, let's just listen. We'll hear the second movement, which is lent et calme, slow and calm, and the third movement, very moderate, assez modéré. Music of Vincent Dandy, the string quartet in D major, this performance by the Chilingirian Quartet.

Very interesting music from Vincent Dundee. We heard the second and third movements of Dundee's String Quartet No. 1 in D Major, Opus 35, music composed in 1890. That was the Chilingirian Quartet, a wonderful English ensemble playing that music. So in the 1870s, Dundee found himself in a kind of Wagner state of mind. A great deal of the French public did. It's interesting, after the defeat of France by Prussia, by Germany, in fact, 1870, the Franco-Prussian War, the French public became mesmerized by the music of a German composer, Richard Wagner. Wagnerism was a major movement amongst the French intellectuals. And our next composer, Ernest Chausson, born 1855, a close friend of Dundee, also very much under the influence of Wagner. This is apparent because he actually quotes Wagner verbatim in the slow movement of his C minor quartet. You hear this music. It's the Tarnhelm motif from Rheingold.

Tarnholm. That's that magical helmet that you put on. It helps you disappear. I'm not at all sure why Chausson put that into his string quartet movement, but I love hearing it, and it's kind of fun to know that it comes from Wagner rather directly. Chausson grew up in a very wealthy family. His father had made a fortune supplying building materials to Haussmann as Haussmann was remaking Paris in the 1850s and 60s. And Chausson not only enjoyed his wealth, but he shared it very generously. He had a great salon to which all manner of people came. Mallarmé, Turgenev, he was a very close friend of the painter Monet. In fact, Chausson had built up a tremendous collection of fantastic paintings, mostly by very close friends. His life was very short, 1855 to 1899, and he was just starting to come into his own as a composer when he climbed onto a bicycle one day and met his fate. He was riding one of these amazing contraptions that you see, big, big front wheel. You see these in pictures from the late 1890s. Nobody rides them anymore because they're so blessed dangerous. He'd got going too fast down a big hill, ran into a brick wall, and that was the end of Ernest Chausson, who was in the middle of his string quartet. We're going to hear now two movements of Chausson's string quartet in C minor. The first movement, the slow movement, Très Calme, quotes the Wagner Tarnhelm motif. Before Chausson got to finish his third movement, he died, and his friend Vincent Dundy completed it some 6 years after his death. So what we're listening to, first of all, is music entirely by Chausson, and then a finale, which is Chausson and Dundy. Once again, we'll be listening to the Chulungirian Quartet.

music of Ernest Chausson. Well, mostly by Chausson. We heard two movements of his string quartet in C minor, Opus 35, which was composed 1897 to 1899. The first of those two movements we listened to, the slow movement, was entirely composed by Chausson, and the finale was completed by his friend Vincent Dundee after the unfortunate early death of Chausson by bicycle accident. Dundee and Chausson, rather on the right wing of French musical political politics in those years, they didn't very much approve of this youngster Claude Debussy who was coming along. In fact, in the year 1894, Dundee opened his own music school, Schola Cantorum, which went back to Gregorian chant for starters and then followed a very conservative line. You're tuned into Exploring Music. We're listening to string quartets by composers who were born the 1850s and 60s all week long. Music of Dundee and Chausson right now, and we're about to turn to the young Richard Strauss, whose father would have approved of a very strict musical regime. Drop us a line and let us know how you like this show. 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I'm Bill McLaughlin, and I've got a question. Are you a 3MBS subscriber? 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And thanks to all of our 3MBS listeners. So now we come to Richard Strauss, the composer of the great tone poems Don Juan, Zarathustra, Heldenleben, and the great operas, starting with Salome and Elektra and Rosenkavalier. Strauss was born into a very musical family in Munich. His father was one of the greatest horn players in Europe, played in the Munich Court Orchestra and Opera. And Richard Strauss' father was an ultra-conservative. He would have lined up very nicely with the ideas of Vincent Dundee. He wouldn't let his young son hear any modern music at all. No, nothing past Mendelssohn. Haydn? Yes, that's excellent. Mozart? Okay. Beethoven's getting a little edgy, but Mendelssohn, that's where we draw the line. But things don't always work out for your kids the way you hope they do. And in later years, Strauss became quite a rebel. He became a follower of Wagner and Liszt and went on to define modern music just at the turn of the century. We're going to catch Richard Strauss today at an early point. He's 16 years old when he wrote this movement of a string quartet in A. This is the Allegro Molto and Trio. Let's listen to the Portland String Quartet.

It's a terrific piece from a 16-year-old. Music composed in 1880 by Richard Strauss. We heard the Allegro Molto and Trio from his string quartet in A. In that performance, we were listening to the Portland Quartet. Well, yesterday we listened to a string quartet written by Jean Sibelius when he was about 20 years old and studying the quartets of Joseph Haydn. I thought today we'd listen to a couple of movements of a string quartet written in 1889, about 4 or 5 years later, in which Sibelius seems, at least for the first piece we're going to hear, as if he's moved on from Haydn to Beethoven. And then comes the finale, an allegro with a viola line sounding very exotic. I think this is his own voice beginning to emerge. In this performance, the Sibelius Academy Quartet playing two movements of Jean Sibelius' string quartet in A minor, written in 1889.

fierce-sounding music from Jean Sibelius. We heard two movements of his A minor quartet composed in 1889. He's 25 years old. In that performance, we heard from the Sibelius Academy Quartet. And later in this week, we'll hear from Sibelius in his masterwork for quartet, a piece called Intimate Voices. Well, that's all the music we can fit in today. We had music of two French composers today, Vincent Tandy and Ernest Chausson, music of Richard Strauss and Sibelius. And tomorrow's show, a masterpiece by a man who wrote only one quartet, Claude Debussy. Hope you can join us then. See you tomorrow. Exploring Music is produced by Sidney Gillard at WFMT in Chicago and produced and engineered by Bill Sigmund at Digital Island Studios here in New York City. Our production assistants are Ella Pinsloop, Eric Opland, Adela Skoronsky, and Weston Williams. Rebecca Neistat is the WFMT production and syndication manager. 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I'm Bill McLaughlin. Thanks for listening. 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

Hello and a very good morning to you. Your program is Morning Recital. I'm Isabel Veal and it's good to be with you once again. For today's program, I've chosen for you music by Polish composer Karol Szymanowski and Russian composers Tchaikovsky, Prokofiev and Rachmaninoff. Now, first to Karol Szymanowski, who came from a family of wealthy landowners. He was born in 1882 in the Ukraine, where many Poles at that time owned land. He'd sustained a leg injury, which forced him to have a sedentary lifestyle. He revered the music of Wagner at the early age, which forced him to have a sedentary lifestyle. He revered the music of Wagner at the early age of 13, then Strauss and Chopin. And then much later in his career, he admired the music of Debussy and other French impressionist composers. His family home was destroyed in World War I, and for the first time, he faced financial uncertainty. So from them, he seemed to lack a sense of direction, so I read. But in spite of the adversity, he did write many works, including two operas, two ballets, four symphonies, and much more. In the autumn of 1917, he composed his string quartet No. 1 in C, Opus 37, and this will be performed for us by the British group, the Magini Quartet.